Minister Dr. Swarnim Wagle says India, China and the World Bank are also coordinating financial assistance for rescue, relief and reconstruction. The non-resident Nepali Association has also pledged 50 million rupees for rescue, relief and support to families affected by the floods. This news comes to you from Radio Nepal. Now on to an international news update. Tensions in West Asia remain high as Qatar steps up diplomatic efforts to ease differences between Iran and the United States. Qatar's Prime Minister and Foreign Minister Sheikh Mohammed bin Abdul Rahman bin Jassim Al Thani is arriving in Tehran today for talks with Iranian officials. The visit aims to reduce tensions and create conditions for renewed dialogue. U.S. President Donald Trump says both economic and military pressure on Iran are effective. He also says he is not in a hurry to reach an agreement with Tehran. Meanwhile, Iran says the Strait of Hormuz remains closed. Iranian Deputy Foreign Minister Kazim Gharibabadi says a temporary transit agreement with Oman does not mean the strategic waterway is fully open. He says Washington must first return to its commitments under a memorandum of understanding reached on June 17th. The United States and Iran began negotiations in June, but tensions and exchanges of strikes have continued. Qatar's latest diplomatic efforts comes amid concerns over further escalation, regional security, and disruption to international shipping. Now, the weather forecast for the country for today. Under the influence of the monsoon winds, the Meteorological Forecasting Division has forecast generally cloudy weather conditions across the country today. Moderate rain or and snowfall with thunderstorm lightning is likely at some places in the Himalayan and hilly areas of the country. Moderate rain with thunderstorm lightning is also likely at some places in the Tarai areas of Lumbini and Sudarpashchim provinces and at a few places in the Tarai areas of Mathes, Kosi, Bagmati and Gandaki provinces. Heavy rainfall is also likely at one or two places in the hilly areas of Kosi, Karali and Sudarpashchim provinces, the Himalayan areas of Bagmati and Gandaki provinces and the hilly and Tarai areas of Lumbini province today. Furthermore, the division has said the monsoon trough is located around its average position. Temperatures in the Kathmandu Valley are likely to range from 20 to 22 degrees Celsius, with daytime highs between 28 and 30 degrees Celsius today. That wraps up our news bulletin for this hour. But before we go, here is a quick recap of the headlines. Death toll from Bhotikosi flood reaches 162, number of tourist and security personnel still missing. Search and rescue operations continue. Government urges all sides to join relief efforts, declares flood-affected areas disaster zones. Bhotikosi flood affects 10% of Nepal's total electricity generation capacity and tensions in West Asia remain high as Qatar pushes for U.S.-Iran dialogue. That's all for this hour. Our next English bulletin will be at 2 p.m. You can also tune in to our on-air broadcast and for detailed news, visit us online at radionepalonline.com or download our mobile app to listen to our bulletins anytime, anywhere. Stay tuned. Have a good day.

0: This is Radio Nepal. I'm Arjun Sapkota with the news. The headlines first. Death toll from Roswa flood rises to 177. 644 tourists still missing. More than 7,000 security personnel mobilized for search and rescue operation. Prime Minister Balendra Shah says entire state machinery mobilized for swift rescue of flood victims. All party meeting stresses joint efforts for effective rescue and reconstruction. And Qatari Prime Minister to visit Tehran to push for US-Iran de-escalation and dialogue. Now the news in detail. The death toll from the massive flash flood in Roswa and surrounding districts has risen to 177. According to Nepal police, the deceased include 41 women, 69 men, 10 girls and 7 boys, while the identities of 50 people are yet to be established. Police said 2 men have been found dead in Roswa. In Nuwakot, the bodies of 4 women, 6 men and 2 unidentified people have been recovered. Similarly, 27 bodies have been recovered in Dhading, including those of 9 women, 11 men and 1 girl and 6 unidentified people. In Gurkha, 20 bodies have been recovered, including 2 women, 10 men and 1 child and 7 unidentified people. In Chitwan, 69 bodies have been recovered, including 15 women, 19 men, 2 girls, 4 boys and 29 unidentified people. Meanwhile, 9 bodies have been recovered in Tonahu, including 1 woman, 6 men, 1 girl and 1 boy. In Nawalpara, 33 bodies have been recovered, including 6 women, 15 men, 4 girls, 1 boy and 6 unidentified people. Likewise, the number of tourists who remain out of contact following the devastating floods has risen to 644, according to the Nepal Tourism Board. The board said the missing tourists include 51 from Malaysia, 35 from Australia, 33 from the United Kingdom and 25 from Canada. Similarly, 9 tourists from Singapore, 8 each from Russia and Germany, and 6 each from Latvia and South Africa reported missing. The tourism board said it has collected details from travel agencies and tourism companies operating in the affected areas. Meanwhile, a total of 336 people, including 45 foreign nationals from 6 countries, have been airlifted from flood-affected areas of Roswa. The Nepali Army said its helicopters have evacuated people from Timure, Dunche and Moilung since Thursday morning as part of the ongoing rescue operation. The National Disaster Risk Reduction and Management Authority said efforts are underway to collect further details on the human casualties and physical damage, while search and rescue operations continue in the affected areas. We now speak to Birvendra Bajracharya, a GIS expert from the International Center for Integrated Mountain Development, ISIMO, to understand what may have caused the flash flood in Roswa and whether broader climate-related changes in the Himalayas could have played a role. Mr. Bajracharya, welcome to Radio Nepal's English News Bulletin.
1: Thank you. So far, we have done some preliminary analysis.
0: Mr. Bajracharya, there have been several different reports about the cause of the disaster. What evidence does ISIMO currently have and what aspects are still uncertain? What is ISIMO's current assessment of the main cause of the flash flood?
1: At the moment, we have assessed two types of satellite data. And based on those satellite before and after images, we are almost certain that the flood must have been caused by the fall of glacier snout north of our Langtang Himalayas. So that is our preliminary assessment, and we see that almost 400,000 square meters of glacier area has been detached in this incident.
0: Ms. Moore has also warned about debris potentially blocking parts of the Trisula River and causing another flooding event. How serious is that risk, and what should authorities and communities downstream be watching for?
1: There are different types of disasters. Like if it has been the weather-induced landslides, then there could have been some early warnings. But especially this sort of disaster is very difficult to predict. So that has been one of the major challenges in yesterday's incident. Even the early warning systems may not have worked well in such a scenario.
0: Isupana has extensive research on the impact of climate change on glaciers, glacier lakes and mountain hazards in the Hindu Kush Himalaya in particular. Could rising temperatures, glacier retreat or changing patterns of snow and ice stability have contributed to creating the condition for an event like this?
1: Definitely there could be some role of climate change, the rising temperatures, especially the patterns of the weather. Also play a lot of role in ice melt. And in this mode, we have recently published one report where we have looked into the changes of glacier area in last two decades. So that also shows some of those glaciers which still need more attention. At the same time, many of those incidences that are happening these days are from smaller super glacial lakes, which are very difficult to monitor. And that has been a major challenge in our identifying the potentially dangerous glacier lakes. So more research and more analysis will definitely be required. And a lot of, on top of those snow dynamics, a lot of geomorphological conditions also play a major role in terms of these disasters. So that also requires equal attention while we do this kind of research.
0: Finally, this appears to be one of the most devastating flash floods Nepal has experienced in recent history. From Isimo's scientific perspective, how exceptional is this event compared with previous major flash floods and other disaster-related incidents in Nepal?
1: Normally, when this type of disaster happens, then they also trigger other disasters, the debris flowing along the river. So it is not only the normal flood, but again, on the flood, it also takes away a lot of the materials and the creates disaster, additional damage. So, of course, yeah, we have been trying to come up with more assessments, but again, to be able to pinpoint the real disaster locations, that is still a big technical challenge at the moment.
0: Thank you for speaking with us and for helping us understand this devastating event and the risk that may lie ahead.
1: Thank you.
0: We spoke to Birendra Bajajaria, a GIS expert at the International Center for Integrated Mountain Development, ISIMO, about the likely cause of the devastating flash flood in Roswell and surrounding areas. Now we move on to more news. More than 7,400 security personnel have been mobilized for search, rescue and relief operations in areas affected by the floods. According to the National Disaster Risk Reduction and Management Authority, 3,318 Nepal police personnel, 2,355 Nepali army personnel and 1,742 armed police force personnel have been deployed in the affected areas. The Nepal Electricity Authority say the flood, which entered Nepal from Tibet through the Bhute Kosi River, has posed a serious risk to settlements along the Trisuli River in Roswa, Nuwakot, Dhading, Gorkha and Chitwan districts. Nepal Army and private helicopters have been deployed in Roswa and Nuwakot to identify search and rescue operations. Health teams, including doctors from the Nepali Army, Nepal Police, Armed Police Force, National Trauma Center, Bir Hospital and Tribhuvan University Teaching Hospital, have also been mobilized at Nuwakot District Hospital to provide treatment to the injured. Prime Minister Balendra Shah has said that the entire state machinery has been mobilized for the swift rescue and relief of people affected by the recent floods. In a social media post today, Prime Minister Shah said the government is working to speed up rescue and relief operations amid the unprecedented disaster facing the country. He said rescue flights began at around 6:30 this morning, with more than 15 flights already carried out, while additional helicopters remain on standby. Prime Minister Shah said essential relief supplies, including generators, portable mobile towers, medical equipment tents, and machinery for cutting iron and stone are being sent to affected areas. He said temporary arrangements for mobile connectivity and charging facilities will soon be established in the disaster hit areas. Prime Minister Shah said drone service to collect information from affected areas are in their final stage, which will help make rescue and relief operations more effective. An all-party meeting held at Simadarbar has stressed the need to work together rather to make disaster rescue and relief operations more effective and strengthen long-term reconstruction and disaster risk reduction efforts. Rashtriya Swatantra Party spokesperson Jagdish Karel briefed the media on the agreements and decisions reached at the all-party meeting. The meeting expressed grief over the loss of lives and destruction of physical infrastructure in Roswa, Nuwakot, Dhading, Gurkha, Chitwan and Nawalparas districts. It decided to establish a reconstruction mechanism and coordinate rescue and relief efforts by keeping the national interest at the top priority. The meeting took 10 decisions and expressed gratitude to security personnel, health workers and volunteers. We have been working round the clock to save the lives of people affected by the floods, risking their own lives. Meanwhile, Prime Minister Balendra Shah has visited Bidur in Nuwakot to assess the damage caused by the Bhutikosi flood in Roswa and review ongoing search and rescue operations. Prime Minister Shah traveled to Bidur by road and has received a briefing from the heads of the local administration and security agencies at the Nepali Army's No. 1 Military Training Center. Minister of Physical Infrastructure Sunil Lamsal, Minister for Information and Communication Dr. Vikram Timil Sena, Bagmati Province Chief Minister Kiran Thapa Mogur, and Chief of Army Staff Ashok Raj Sigdil also attended the briefing. Nuwakot Chief District Officer Sambhu Prasad Regmi, District Police Chief Bipin Regmi, and other officials briefed the Prime Minister and other officials on the loss of life and damage to property caused by the floods. Likewise, Minister for Information and Communication Dr. Vikram Timil Sena has visited people affected by the Bhutikosi flash floods in Nuwakot this morning. During the visit, Minister Dr. Timil Sena met injured people and took stock of their health condition. He also met family members of people who remain missing following yesterday's flash floods and mudslides along the Bhutikosi River. On the occasion, Minister Dr. Timil Sena said the government has given top priority to search, rescue and relief operations in the flood-affected areas. Electricity supply has been restored in Nuwakot and surrounding areas after the Bhutikosi flash flood disrupted power services. The Nepal Electricity Authority has restored electricity through alternative transmission lines originating from Sindhupalchok. Authority spokesperson Rajan Dakal said, Authority spokesperson Rajan Dakal said technical work is underway to restore regular power lines, including the Chopali Divigat 66 kilowatt line and the 11 kilowatt line from Chopali substation. An alternative system has also been arranged to supply electricity to parts of the Trisuli area through the Solyantar substation in Dhading. The authority has deployed technical teams from Kathmandu and nearby areas to Nuwakot with the necessary equipment to inspect and repair damaged power infrastructure.

0: the government and people of Nepal following the widespread destruction caused by sudden flash floods and mudslides in Roslanes surrounding districts. In a statement issued by the Embassy of Bangladesh in Kathmandu, Prime Minister Tariq Rahman expressed solidarity with Nepal during the difficult time. The government of Bangladesh also expressed a deep condolences to the families of those who lost lives in the disaster. It said Bangladesh stands ready to assist Nepal in any possible way in the ongoing rescue and relief efforts. Meanwhile, Foreign Affairs Minister Sushil Khanal and Bangladeshi Foreign Affairs Minister Dr. Khalilur Rahman held a telephone conversation today. According to the Ministry of Foreign Affairs, the two ministers discussed the ongoing search, rescue and relief operations following yesterday's devastating floods in Nepal. During the conversation, Foreign Affairs Minister Khanal expressed gratitude to the government of Bangladesh for offering immediate assistance to flood-hit Nepal. 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Now to some international news updates. Qatari Prime Minister and Foreign Minister Sheikh Mohammed bin Abdul Rahman bin Jassim Al Thani is due to visit Tehran on Thursday to discuss ways to ease tensions and revive dialogue between Iran and the United States. According to the BBC, Qatar's Foreign Ministry spokesperson Majid Al Ansari announced the visit, saying Sheikh Mohammed will meet with several Iranian officials to discuss measures to de-escalate tensions and create conditions conducive to dialogue. He said the visit reflects Qatar's position that diplomacy is the best way to resolve differences and promote security and stability in the region. Iran has also confirmed the visit, saying talks will focus on Qatar's mediation efforts and initiatives as well as other regional developments. At least 12 people have been killed and dozens injured as wildfires swept through large areas of northern Algeria. The BBC cited Algeria's civil protection authorities as saying dozens of fires broke out across several provinces along the country's northern coastline. Authorities said at least 54 people suffered burn injuries, with six of them receiving treatment in intensive care. Now the general weather forecast for the country today. The Meteorological Forecasting Division has forecast generally cloudy conditions across the country. Moderate rain and snowfall with thunder and lightning is likely at some places in the Himalayan and hilly regions of the country. Moderate rain with thunder and lightning is likely at some places in the Tarai region. Heavy rainfall is likely at one or two places in the Himalayan regions of Kushi, Bagmati and Gondagi provinces and in the hilly regions of Bagmati, Gondagi, Lumbini and Karnali provinces. With this, we have almost come to the end of this news bulletin. But before wrapping it up, let's have a reminder of the headlines once more. Death toll from Roswell flood rises to 177. 644 tourists still missing. More than 7,000 security personnel mobilized for search and rescue operation. Prime Minister Balinder Shah says anti-state mercenary mobilized for swift rescue of flood victims. All party meeting stresses joint efforts for effective rescue and reconstruction. And Qatari Prime Minister to visit Tehran to push for US-Iran de-escalation and dialogue. Well, that's the end of this news bulletin from Radio Nepal for this hour. Please also visit our website www.radionepalonline.com for more news and online programs. Our next news in English is at 8 in the evening. Stay tuned and have a good day.
1: विपद आउने बेला पूर्व सावधानी अपनाऊ नत्र तपाईँ हाम्रो अकालमा ज्यान जान सक्दछ।
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